0: That was Suki Waterhouse with Back in Love off of her upcoming album Loveland, releasing on July 10th. She said that track is about coming back to her sense of self after having an identity shift, something I'm sure she's related to these past few years. She had her first baby, she got engaged, very eventful year, and she's got an album coming up, so I don't know how Suki Waterhouse does it all. And we started the hour with Uncle Tupelo. I'm Nicole, you're listening to WNRN. I'm going to be with you until midnight tonight. Got lots of great tracks, so be sure to stick around.
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That was Modest Mouse off of their recent album, An Eraser and a Maze, their first album since their drummer Jeremiah Green passed away in 2022. That track was Picking Dragon's Pockets. We had View Far Katore and Caring Bin with Tongabara, and we started the set with Devin Gilfillian's Hold on Hourglass. You're listening to Charlottesville's 91.9, Lynchburg's 89.9. We are WNRN listener-supported independent music radio. I've got the title track off of their upcoming fourth album. Here's Kiwi Jr. with Blowing Up.

0: Natalie Jane Hill would never left me off her album, Hopeful Woman. We had Commonwealth Music out of Charlottesville with Kendall Street Company. 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And if you're a Commonwealth artist wanting to get your music considered for airplay, you can go to wnrn.org/Commonwealth. And of course, we had Kiwi Jr. off their upcoming album, Blowing Up. This next track, my sister and I actually waited hours for outside of a record store in Luray. Lucy Dacus released her track Planting Tomatoes initially as a Record Store Day exclusive 7-inch vinyl. I've got it coming up after this.
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That was Yumi Zuma with Blister. We had Portugal the Man, R.E.M., and Lucy Dacus. 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

Off their upcoming album, Get It Honest, releasing on July 24th, that was The Revitalists with Heart Stop. David Shaw of the group said that the song is the sleepless nights, the records, and the moment you finally surrender to what you know is there for you. And we started the hour with Portishead with All Mine. 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We are WNRN, available anytime online at WNRN.org. I've got Dan Kroll with Hail Mary. I call

WNRN presents Snail Mail and Soccer Mommy. At the National in Richmond, Friday, October 23rd, WNRN is a media sponsor of this event.

love Jungle, and I'm so happy they're putting out a brand new album. The album's called Sunshine, releasing on August 14th, and that's off of it. The track is Carry On. We had Lord Huron and Dan Kroll. 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If you like what you've been listening to tonight, consider becoming a member at WNRN.org. When you do, not only are you supporting independent music radio, but you also get access to giveaways every week in our member-exclusive email list. That goes out every Monday just a little bit after 5, so if you sign up right now, you can get that member list email tomorrow. Includes your opportunity to win tickets to shows like The Crooked Road at Virginia Tech Center for the Arts in Blacksburg on July 10th, the Jacob Jolliffe Band with Clara George and Annie Savage at Rivanna Roots in Charlottesville July 11th, the Luo Project Los Apalachinos at the Virginia Museum of History and Culture in Richmond July 16th, and 7 different WNRN Present shows. You can also get access to gift cards to different places to eat in our listening area, like Twin Hickory Tavern in Glen Allen and Richmond. I want to say thank you to Sarah in Richmond for becoming an Evergreen member. 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We've got a new track from the Rolling Stones. It's In the Stars.

0: 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I've got Cutworms with Long Weekend after this.
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0: like to say that we're more than just a venue. We are a nonprofit organization committed to providing transformative educational and adventure activities for learners of all ages. I am Madison. I am the center manager at the Peaks Retreat and Adventure Center in Thaxton, Virginia.
1: The Peaks Retreat provides curated outdoor experiences tailored to the needs and goals of the group attending, whether it be a field trip of young learners, a corporate retreat focused on team building, or a youth adventure summer camp.
0: If people are put in situations or environments that they don't experience a lot, it tends to push people out of their comfort zones a little bit more, which leads to growth, leads to really memorable experiences. In a team environment, typically people take what they learned from that growth back to their classroom or their workplace, and it just improves the overall environment, the collaboration on the team.
1: One way participants can step out of their comfort zone is with the Peaks Retreat and Adventure Center's customizable challenge course, featuring a low ropes course, climbing wall, and 400-foot zipline.
0: Up on the zipline platform, getting ready to kind of like step off and take that leap, that is where you see a lot of people pushing past their comfort zones. That's when you see sometimes some tears, sometimes some anxiousness, and then always the end result is, wow, I'm so glad I did that. I'm gonna go do it again.
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I'm not ashamed to admit I was dancing to that one. That was Angelique Kidjo with Ooh Ya Ya, featuring Nile Rodgers and Iza. We had Elvis Costello. I always think of my Uncle David when I hear Elvis Costello and Car Seat Headrest. 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And if you haven't heard, we're going to be heading up the Dark Star City. That's right. WNRN is going to be at the Jefferson Center in Roanoke on August 22nd for Dead Air 5. We're going to hear more than 20 Commonwealth artists play more than 20 Grateful Dead songs. And one of those artists is Dogwood Tales. Here they are with their new track, McMemories.

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0: We love to feature Commonwealth artists all the time here on WNRN, and that was one out of Richmond, Wes Barker with the track Bad Doggy. And we started the hour with Neon Indian's Deadbeat Summer. I feel like this has not been a deadbeat summer. This has kind of been a lively summer for me. 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We are WNRN.
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0: Father John Misty finally released his track that he had been playing live for a couple years. Fans knew it as God's Trash, but the official title is The Old Law. I've got it here on WNRN.

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Their first music in 5 years. That was Houndmouth with Tiger Blood. That's off the upcoming album Lordy. And if you like that track, be sure to go to WNRN.org before midnight tonight to download it, because that is your free weekly download. Just one of the incredible perks of being a WNRN listener. We had Santa Gold and Father John Misty getting us started on that set. I've got Tank and the Bangas with Move featuring Lucky Day.

What if I told you, November 11th of 1923, the National Theater in Richmond opened to an audience including the governor. It played host to big bands, vaudeville acts, and motion pictures throughout the next four decades. It took from the early 90s till 2003 for the National to be restored, thanks to the work of Historic Richmond. On February 21st of 2008, the National reopened as a 1,500-person capacity concert venue, celebrating 30 years of listener-supported independent music radio. This is WNRN.

0: That was Goose with Good To Be. And we heard them this last Friday on Fish Friday. 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And this past Friday, as I mentioned, we heard some Goose because they played with the Trey Anastasio Band with the track First Tube from a Portland, Maine performance in 2022. I'm excited to hear what Mark and Ed have for us in store this coming Friday. That's Fish Friday, supported by Twin Hickory Tavern. I've got Juliana Rioli now after this.
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That was the Bug Club with Yours If You Want Me. We had Sugar and the Beatles. If you didn't hear, this past Thursday was actually Global Beatles Day. It commemorates the first international global satellite broadcast where they performed All You Need Is Love live. If you're a fan of the Beatles, chances are you might also be a fan of the Grateful Dead. If you haven't heard of Dead Air 5, we've got more than 20 Commonwealth artists performing more than 20 Grateful Dead tunes all in one night. It's on Saturday, August 22nd at Jefferson Center in Roanoke. Some of those artists include Aaron Lunsford, Dogwood Tales, and Colby T. Helms. You can see the entire lineup at WNRN.org/deadair, where you can also get your tickets. Here's Tyler Ballgame with Matter of Taste.

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That was M. Forrest with Nowhere Bound. She's out of Charlottesville, and she's going to be joining us for Dead Air 5. That's August 22nd at the Jefferson Center in Roanoke. If you like the fact that we play Commonwealth artists here on the station, consider becoming a member at WNRN.org. 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That includes your opportunity to win tickets to Straight No Chaser, Beach Bash at Lewis Skinner Botanical Garden in Richmond on July 9th, Sean Mullins at the Southern Cafe and Music Hall in Charlottesville July 16th, Mitchell Tenpenny at Lynchburg Amphitheater at Riverfront Park July 25th, and seven different WNRN Present shows. 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I want to say thank you to Barbara and Singers Glenn for becoming a new member, and you can become a member today at WNRN.org. 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

loneliness. Just what is loneliness? Loneliness is the absence of someone or others who care about you. Loneliness can numb the senses. In other words, your smell, taste, touch, sight, hearing.

new peaceful music from Biba Doobie. That was her teaming up with the Marias for All I Did Was Dream of You. We heard from Lee Fields and the Expressions and Mumford and Sons. You're listening to WNRN. Back in late May, Frances of Delirium released her second album, Run, Run, Pure Beauty. And Janet Bowrich, who is Frances of Delirium, said the track It's a Beautiful Life is about not denying the pain in life, but trying to find the beauty alongside of it. Here's Frances of Delirium with It's a Beautiful Life.

WNRN presents Molly Tuttle. That's gonna leave a mark. In Daniel Donato's Cosmic Country. My heart, in every way. At the Cove's Amphitheater at Smith Mountain Lake in Union Hall. This Friday and Saturday. WNRN is a media sponsor of these events.

0: That was Eller with Missing Kid. We had Jim James and Camp. You're listening to WNRN. King Tuff put out his new album, Moo, and the track Invisible Ink, I feel like, has kind of a Lou Reed sound to it. See if you agree with me. I've got it coming up after this.
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3: 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I'm Linda from the Piedmont Master Gardeners, here together on WNRN.
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That was Dwayne Betts with Down to Houston. We had Margo Price and King Tuff. You're listening to Richmond's 88.5, Charlottesville's 91.9. We are WNRN. I'm Nicole. Thank you so much for listening to me tonight. I'm about to get out of here, but I'm going to leave you with Grace Potter. She announced her brand new album, Trespassers, releasing on August 21st. I've got the track, Love Me Not. 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

0: In most cities, New Year's Day might involve sleeping in and nursing a hangover. But in Philly, the party not only continues, it gets even bigger with the annual Mummers Parade. For Sense of Place Philly, you're visiting a Mummers Clubhouse to learn about the mummering tradition and how their string bands prepare all year long for that one huge performance. That's on the next World Cafe.
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WNRN presents Molly Tuttle. That's gonna leave a mark. In Daniel Donato's Cosmic Country. In every way. At the Cove's Amphitheater at Smith Mountain Lake in Union Hall. This Friday and Saturday. 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

0: I think.
1: He wrote it down in invisible ink. New King Tuff on WNRN. The new record is simply called Moo. Yeah, like a cow says. Vampire Weekend with Classical before it, off the last album they released, came out in 2024, Only God Was Above Us. I'm Desiree Moses, filling in for Bob Masalgo this morning. Not usually with you this early, but it's nice to be hanging out, and I hope you have your mug full of your drink of choice to wake up right. I know I've got my second cup of coffee going here in the studio. I'm going to ease into the morning with the latest from Beck and let you know about a remix version of this song he dropped just a couple days ago. I'll also play a new one from Deer Tick before 6:30, so hang with me.
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1: 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Asgeir's latest album is called Julia. 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

0: The latest from Beck on WNRN, it's called Ride Lonesome. And just a few days ago, he re-released this song with a special guest feature from Sierra Farrell. She recently did the same thing for Mumford & Sons and their song Here. I hope you've enjoyed it on WNRN. Love Sierra Farrell. Love her voice. I love that she is now being kind of used as the pinch hitter for some of these tracks. Sierra Farrell is playing a WNRN 30th anniversary show for WNRN at the Tank Pavilion in Charlottesville in September. And I just heard word that that show is sold out. But don't worry, if you don't have tickets yet and you are a WNRN member, you are in luck. 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
0: Just over a week ago, the Australian psychedelic rock band Pond released their 11th studio album called Terrestrials. This is the title track on WNRN. At this

0: Deer Tick's new release is Coin-O-Matic. From it, Mary Singletary on WNRN. I'm looking ahead to the fall already. They have a date at the Broadberry in Richmond on November 17th. Speaking of Richmond, we heard Richmond's own Shira Shai and Nevermind, Nevermind. The new record is called Needy. You can learn more about Shira Shai on her Instagram page and see her perform at the Iron Blossom Music Festival in Richmond, returning the weekend of September 19th and 20th. The Aussie rock band Pond, to kick it all off, Terrestrials is the title track to their new disc. And that is a song to wake you up. I hope you enjoyed that one. I'm taking a quick break, getting into Here Together, where we lend a mic to one of our nonprofit neighbors to let you know about their upcoming events and their mission. Volunteer needs, too. Then I'm coming back with a new one from Dan Kroll.
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0: for this new release, Fondness, Etc. Shaky Graves returning to his roots in that DIY sound that got him started. The track is Time Flies on WNRN. And again, looking ahead, I'm already populating my concert calendar. You can see Shaky Graves and Joby Riccio for a WNRN Presents show at the Jefferson Theater in Charlottesville on December 7th. Fleet Foxes and Fool's Errand, Liz Vice before it, and Hail Mary, a new one from Dan Kroll. The album Winning Streak is where you'll find it, coming out this fall on October 9th. We like to highlight records that come out every Friday on album release day on our feature called The Drop. 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Coming up this Friday, Low Cut Connie is releasing a new record. A band that I've enjoyed spinning on New Love mixtape, Mary in the Junkyard, has a new disc coming out too. And you might have recognized them. They are a UK act that toured with Wet Leg last year. That's how I first found out about that band. And then the Grateful Dead, Fillmore Auditorium, San Francisco, 7366. It's a standalone reissue coming out this Friday, celebrating the 60th anniversary of the show. That's The Drop coming up this Friday on WNRN, again, supported by Music Today, owned and operated in Crozet, Virginia.
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0: I'm Desiree Moses, in for Bob Masalgo this morning. The Rolling Stones have announced their 25th studio album, Foreign Tongues, coming out on July 10th. They're sounding as good as ever. Here is your first taste. It's called In the Stars on WNRN.

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0: 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Sarah Cahoon, Sarah spelled S-E-R-A, Say Something, the name of her new one. I love this jangly sound. She's out of Seattle, Washington, and at one point played drums for Band of Horses. Kicked off the 7 o'clock hour here on WNRN with Calexico's Cruel. I'm Desiree Moza. I'm in for Bob Masalgo this morning. Happy Monday to you. Thanks for spending it with WNRN. Hopefully, we'll help you wake up right. I've got new Houndmouth coming up in the next set. And Joan Newman, the frontman of Alt-J, has a new solo project I'll get to before 7. And then at the end of the hour, we'll hit Decade of Difference, too. So hang tight.
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6: And Station Theater Company at Randolph College, presenting The Merry Wives of Lynchburg, running July 2nd through 25th at Point of Honor in Lynchburg. 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
0: On her new album, Hope, Angelique Kidjo teams up with several heavy hitters. She joined forces with Pharrell on 3 tracks. And on this one, Nile Rodgers and Iza. It's called Oh Yeah Yeah on WNRN.

WNRN presents Madison Cunningham at the Jefferson Theater in Charlottesville, Saturday, September 19th. That's Madison Cunningham at the Jefferson Theater, September 19th. WNRN is a media sponsor of this event.

0: The return of Houndmouth on WNRN. Tiger Blood, off the upcoming record Lordy, it's out on July 10th, features several collaborators, including MJ Linderman and Sam Beam of Iron and Wine. Looking forward to hearing the full thing. The New Pornographers before it, and Oh Yeah Yeah, Nile Rodgers and Iza, teaming up with Angelique Kidjo on that one. I'm Desiree Moses, in for Bob Masalgo this morning, taking a quick break, then coming back with Joe Newman of Alt-J going solo.
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1: I'm Desiree Moses, filling in for Bob Misalgo this morning. So in order to type my name on a keyboard, you have to get the E with the accent at the end of Desiree. And that code on the keyboard is Alt-130. So I always made the joke that if I had a band, the band would be named Alt-130. Well, then Alt-J came out and I said, Alt's already taken. Can't do that. Well, now Joe Newman of Alt-J is performing solo under the moniker J. Jerome 87. My original AOL screen name when the internet was first invented was Des87. So somehow Joe Newman and I are on similar wavelengths. His new album is called The Canyon. This is Track and Field on WNRN.

0: Isme and American Flag on WNRN. Took it back to 2009 for Mumford & Sons and Sigh No More, the title track to their album that came out that year. It's 2009 week on WNRN, so you'll hear more tracks from that year all week long. In honor of our 30th anniversary, we are looking back on different years in our broadcast history. Mumford & Sons coming to town, too. You can see them at John Paul Jones Arena in Charlottesville on September 20th. I'm taking a quick break here on WNRN to get into Here Together. Then I have Sam Fender and Olivia Dean on deck.
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0: I was looking for chickens for my husband on Facebook, and I come across an ad, "Does anybody want a free horse?" The organization started out with me boarding horses myself 5 years prior to actually having the 501c3, and it just kind of went from there. My name is Michelle Farmer, and I am Willowood Equine Sanctuary's founder.
1: Willow Woods was established to not just rescue horses from kill pens, but to also bring them back to life with care and dedication. And this rehab goal doesn't stop with the horses.
0: Seeing the reality coming out of COVID, people were so displaced. I've got one little girl here that was so shut down, she would stop and not even speak with you. Now this little girl is taking crowds of people down our hallways and speaking about each and every horse.
1: Longtime volunteer and board member Shari Davies also shared her perspective.
2: It just gives them a good work ethic and a good confidence builder that I did that. I took care of that horse. I fed them. I cleaned their stall. It just gives them back their self-esteem, which is amazing.
0: It wasn't just me rescuing horses. It was a place for these kids to go and just open up and become good, healthy citizens in the city of Hampton Roads. To watch these horses heal those humans and those humans heal these horses, it's full circle like I planned.
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floating away from your sinking ship, and one of us has got to pull the oar. Well, I tell you what you can do now that I share this ship with you. You can row, 'cause this ship, it ain't yours. 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

0: One of my favorite music discoveries of the year so far, Canadian artist Juliana Riolino, Like a Rembrandt. You'll find it on the deluxe edition of her album, Echo in the Dust. Midnight Rider from the Allman Brothers Band, Jesse Roper back there too, and Sam Fender with help from Olivia Dean on Rain Me In. Hey, if you're into Jesse Roper, WNRN is presenting his show at the Camel in Richmond on November 13th. I'm Desiree Moses, and for Bob and Salgo, I have Decade of Difference right after this.
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0: 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In honor of WNRN's 30th anniversary, we're taking a look back on different years throughout our broadcast history, focusing on the year 2009 this week. Bobby Womack was inducted into the Rock and Roll Hall of Fame in 2009. He was a singer-songwriter and guitarist born in Cleveland, Ohio. By the mid-1950s, 10-year-old Bobby was touring with his brothers on the Midwest gospel circuit as the Womack Brothers, along with his mom on organ and his dad on guitar. They renamed themselves the Valentinos and signed to Sam Cooke's label. They had a 1962 R&B hit with a rewrite of a gospel song they had previously recorded. Couldn't Hear Nobody Pray became Lookin' for a Love. Here's the version Bobby took to number one on the R&B chart and number 10 on the Billboard Hot 100 as a solo artist in 1974. It's a Decade of Difference on WNRN.

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0: The title track to the new Fruit Bats album, The Landfill, on WNRN. Commonwealth music before it from Richmond's own Matthew E. White. Fruit Bats is coming to Richmond soon, playing the Broadberry on July 19th. 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I'm Desiree Moses along with you this morning. Thanks for hanging out with WNRN on your Monday. I'll get to one of my favorite music discoveries of the last few months, Tyler Ballgame, in the next set. We'll hear from Johnny Blue Skies, a.k.a. Sturgill Simpson, before 8:30. And I've got Fontaine's D.C. coming up, too. So hang tight.
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0: 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This next band is called Breakfield. They are a four-piece out of Nashville. Off the new self-titled release, this is Pull Some Strings on WNRN.

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0: Yazoo in the set and Breakfield, the Nashville group, gave us Pull Some Strings. I have Baby Rose coming up in just a minute.
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0: This next artist has such a distinctive voice. Her name is Baby Rose. On July 10th, she'll release her album, Journalism. It features this song, but never mind. It's on WNRN.

Music discovery on WNRN with the artist Tyler Ballgame and Matter of Taste. His debut record is For the First Time Again. I saw him perform for the first time at the non-convention at WXPN in Philly back in May. Those performances were live streamed, so if you were able to check it out, I hope you enjoyed it too. He's got such a stage presence.

0: Sturgill Simpson performing as Johnny Blue Skies with The Dark Clouds, Situation, off the new album Mutiny After Midnight. This was first a physical-only release. CD and vinyl were the only ways that you could listen to this record. But on Sturgill's birthday, he decided to release it on streaming, along with a few bonus tracks, if you want to check that out. Arcade Fire before it, along with Fontaine's DC, and But Never Mind, the latest from Baby Rose. I have here together to play for you our way of lending a hand to our fellow nonprofit neighbors by giving them the mic and letting them tell you about their upcoming events, fundraisers, volunteer needs, their mission. And then I'm coming back with a track from The Brook and the Bluff.
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3: 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I'm Kate Duvall from Piedmont CASA, here together on WNRN.
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WNRN presents Field Day with Nicholas Charles, Saturday, July 4th at Blenheim Vineyards. That's Nicholas Charles, Saturday, July 4th at Blenheim Vineyards in Charlottesville. 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

0: 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Commonwealth music from Lowland Hum before it, the husband-wife duo out of Charlottesville, and Can't Figure It Out was The Brook and the Bluff. 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I'm also looking forward to bringing you A Decade of Difference in just a moment.
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0: It's A Decade of Difference on WNRN, supported by Bank of the James, where community and banking come together. To celebrate our 30th anniversary, we're taking a look back on different years throughout our broadcast history, focusing on 2009 this week, which was the year that Bobby Womack was inducted into the Rock and Roll Hall of Fame. Bobby Womack and his brothers would tour with Sam Cooke's Soul Stirrers, the Staple Singers, and James Brown. Womack became a top-notch session guitarist, backing up everyone from Ray Charles to Aretha Franklin. Womack co-wrote and originally recorded It's All Over Now with the Valentinos, a song that later became the Rolling Stones' first UK number one hit. In 2009, again, Womack was inducted into the Rock and Roll Hall of Fame. In 2012, he released The Bravest Man in the Universe, his first studio album since 2000, and his first album of original material since 1994. One of the co-producers was Damon Albarn, who had lured Womack back into doing music, lending vocals to the Gorillaz record Plastic Beach. Here's a track from it on A Decade of Difference on WNRN.

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0: Out of Indianapolis, the band Wishy with Love Sick. You'll find it on Nature's Pill, their album that comes out on October 2nd. An 80s throwback from Elvis Costello, Every Day I Write the Book, to kick off 9 o'clock. I'm Desiree Moses in for Bob Masalgo this morning. Before I get out of here at 10 o'clock and make way in the studio for Zoe, I'll get to the latest from Commonwealth musician Lucy Dacus. We'll hear something from Band of Horses, and I'm picking back up with Dwayne Betts in just a minute.
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0: Dwayne Betts, the son of Allman Brothers Band's Dickie Betts, has a new solo album, Isle of Hope. This is Down to Houston on WNRN.

WNRN presents Daniel Donato's Cosmic Country at the Jefferson Theater in Charlottesville, Thursday, October 15th. That's Daniel Donato's Cosmic Country at the Jefferson Theater, October 15th. WNRN is a media sponsor of this event.

0: This is one of the songs of the summer for me. I love the horns. That's Suki Waterhouse and Back in Love. The album Loveland is where you'll find it, coming out on July 10th. Ray LaMontagne before it. You can see him at the Wolf Trap in Vienna this fall. That date is September 13th. And down to Houston was Dwayne Betts. The new album is Isle of Hope. Dwayne Betts is coming to Richmond soon, playing at the Tin Pan on August 4th. Coming up after the jump, something new from Howdy.
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0: The Austin, Texas-based duo Charlie Martin and Will Taylor perform as Howdy. That's spelled H-O-V-V-D-Y. The new album Big World is out on August 14th. Here's your first taste. It's called Try, Try, Try on WNRN.

0: Commonwealth music from Richmond's own Lucy Dacus, Planting Tomatoes. She released this song on Record Store Day. Right now, this is just a one-off single, but I'm hoping this means there's a full-length album in the works. Her boy genius bandmate Phoebe Bridgers just announced a new album, along with a new song. We have that for you tomorrow as part of our New Music Tuesday lineup. 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And joining Phoebe Bridgers on deck tomorrow for New Music Tuesday, Brandon Flowers of The Killers has announced a new solo project. We'll get to that single. New Commonwealth music from Palmyra, Sylvan SO2, Brother Wallace, who blew me away at Red Wing Roots Music Festival last weekend, and a new song from Noah Kahn's latest album. All that on deck tomorrow as part of New Music Tuesday, again, supported by Phelan Petty Injury Lawyers. I threw on Band of Horses in that set. WNRN is presenting their show at Lewis Ginter Botanical Garden in Richmond. It's a co-headlining show with Dinosaur Jr. on July 14th. Classic Al Green in the set, and Howdy to kick it all off with Try, Try, Try. I'm taking a quick break to get into Here Together, where we shine a spotlight on one of our nonprofit neighbors. Then Cat Clyde coming your way.
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0: playing at the Wolf Trap in Vienna this fall. That date is September 17th. It's The Sacred Souls and Any Old Fool. The Smiths before it, along with Jack Johnson. And another Red Wing artist that we enjoyed this year was Cat Clyde. We heard Man's World off her latest disc, Mud, Blood, Bone.
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0: I'm Desiree Moses. I've been in for Bob Masalgo this morning, stepping out of the studio to make way for Zoe. Thanks so much for hanging out with me. I'll be back with you tomorrow, leaving you with Nathan Evans Fox. He grew up in North Carolina. He's based in Nashville now. His new album is called Heirloom. This is Little Bit of Shine. Enjoy the rest of your Monday.

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0: Jungle Carry On, that's off the Sunshine album that's coming out on August 14th. And the Grateful Dead, St. John's Band, that was from a 1973 performance in Tampa, Florida. It's off Dave's Picks, Volume 8, that came out in May of this year. Good morning, it's Zoe. I hope you had a great weekend. Our theme of the week for our 30th anniversary, as we take a look back at all of the years that WNRN has been broadcasting in the Commonwealth, we're looking at 2009 this year. That's the year that I got my childhood dog, Dash. And we also had some great music that year. Matt and Kim are going to be coming up, one of their big breakout albums from that year. And also in that year, Kevin Morby formed The Babies, but we're going to hear his latest solo release next on WNRN.
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0: 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That's WNRN. You can see Kevin Morby performing in Richmond for Iron Blossom Music Festival in September. This one's Javelin.

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0: Aaron Lee Tastian, that one's called Lost and Alone, and Doo-Wop That Thing from Lauryn Hill on WNRN. If you couldn't tune in to Bluegrass Sunday Morning yesterday, no worries. 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Bluegrass Sunday Morning is our weekly bluegrass show every Sunday morning from 7 to 11. The name pretty much gives it away. It's hosted by Rusty Simpre. It's become a bit of a WNRN tradition here. 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

0: Cutworms, Long Weekend. And before that, we heard Matt and Kim, Daylight. That was off the 2009 album Grand that gained them quite a bit of popularity. We're going to be hearing more songs from 2009 throughout the day, also theming your favorite weekday features around that year. 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We've got some cool 30th anniversary shows coming up. 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So go to WNRN.org/30 to check it out. 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

0: The Revivalists with Heart Stop, their album Get It Honest, comes out on July 24th. The Bel Air Lip Balms with Hey You and Chance to Bleed from Kurt Vile. He'll be performing with the Violators at the National in Richmond on November 23rd. That's a WNRN Presents event.
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0: 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Before that was Faye Webster in a Good Way on WNRN. You'll have many opportunities to see Dogwood Tales this summer and fall. They're going to be performing at Iron Blossom Music Festival in September, and they'll be one of the 20 performers at Dead Air 5, where we bring together more than 20 Commonwealth artists to perform each a Grateful Dead cover all in one great night, happening Saturday, August 22nd at the Jefferson Center in Roanoke. If you already got your tickets for the previous date, you don't need to do anything. 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We've also got the updated lineup there that includes Dogwood Tales, along with Stimulator Jones and John and Friends from Freak Rangers. 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
0: Floyd Fest is coming up in July, and you'll find Lucas Nelson performing there. We're going to hear from him in just a minute. But first, here's Mercy. It features Yasmin Lacey. This is Better Days on WNRN.

WNRN presents Molly Tuttle. That's gonna leave a mark. And Daniel Donato's Cosmic Country. My heart, in every way. At the Coves Amphitheater at Smith Mountain Lake in Union Hall. 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

0: That's Wes Parker with Bad Doggy. He's a Richmond artist. 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
0: You can see Mount Joy performing at Allianz Amphitheater in Richmond in September. Their song, She Wants to Go Dancing, is coming up. But first, here's Lime Garden, their latest single, 23, on WNRN.

0: Step Outside from Cordova's. They've got a couple of shows coming up in the Commonwealth. They'll be at Southern Cafe and Music Hall in Charlottesville on August 11th and Martin's Downtown in Roanoke on August 15th. Speaking of shows, you get a weekly opportunity to win free concert tickets every single week with the member list email, full of different rewards you can win, including concert tickets. Like this week, our members can win tickets to Straight No Chaser, Beach Bash at Lewis Skinner Botanical Garden in Richmond, July 9th, Sean Mullins at the Southern Cafe and Music Hall in Charlottesville, July 16th, Mitchell Tenpenny at Lynchburg Amphitheater at Riverfront Park, July 25th, and seven different WNRN Presents shows. I'm going to run through them real quick. Molly Tuttle and Daniel Donato both nights, Band of Horses and Dinosaur Jr., Trey Charles, Dark Star Orchestra, Madison Cunningham, and Jesse Roper. All of those will be in this week's member list email, coming to your inbox a little after 5. We've also got gift cards to Blenheim Vineyards in Charlottesville and Top Notch Family Pharmacy in Charlottesville. A big thank you to Barbara and Singers Glen for becoming a new member. 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

0: 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Good morning, it's Zoe, and coming up at the beginning of next hour, we'll have a classic from Coldplay and a new one from Biba Doobie, and before that, we're going to hear from Tank and the Bangas next on WNRN.
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0: All I Did Was Dream of You. That one's got the Marias featured on that track. It's Biba Doobie. And we heard Coldplay with Yellow on WNRN. My favorite song from Coldplay that I was absolutely obsessed with growing up was Viva La Vida, which was a massive hit in 2009. And that's our theme of the week. It's our 30th anniversary, so we're taking a look back at all of the years in WNRN's history. So we're going to be playing some extra songs from that year, as well as theming your favorite weekday features around 2009, including In-Studio Spotlight, where we're going to highlight a band that was formed in 2009, The Head and the Heart. That's coming up at 1 here on WNRN.
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0: In most cities, New Year's Day might involve sleeping in and nursing a hangover. But in Philly, the party not only continues, it gets even bigger with the annual Mummers Parade. For Sense of Place Philly, you're visiting a Mummers Clubhouse to learn about the mummering tradition and how their string bands prepare all year long for that one huge performance. That's on the next World Cafe.
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0: 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We heard Alex Chilton from The Replacements and started things off with Noah Kahan, the title track to his latest album, The Great Divide, on listener-supported independent music radio, WNRN.
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1: 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That's where the Bug Club is going to be performing in support of the New Pornographers at the Paramount Theater on September 29th. Here's Yours If You Want Me.

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1: Invisible Ink from King Tuff and Commonwealth Music from June Baby. 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Also, Brandon Flowers of The Killers and Phoebe Bridgers. 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

0: Nowhere Bound from M. Forrest, a Charlottesville artist. You can find out more on Instagram at M. Forrest Music. The Japanese House and Oasis and Yip Yip Yow from Caroline Rose started us off on WNRN. You can see M. Forrest performing with other Commonwealth artists at Dead Air 5. They're each going to be performing Grateful Dead covers Saturday, August 22nd at the Jefferson Center in Roanoke. We've got an updated lineup that includes Claire Boyer, Trey Charles, Scott Miller, and more. You can check out the whole lineup and you can get your tickets now at WNRN.org/deadair. 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
15: 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Our theme of the week is 2009. Our theme last week was Richmond, so I'm going to kind of tie the two together with the head and the heart. The band formed in 2009 from Josiah Johnson and Richmonder Jonathan Russell. They met in Seattle in 2009, and the band formed through a series of open mic nights. In 2010, they came into WNRN Studios to perform an in-studio session for us, and they performed this track live. It sounds like Hallelujah on WNRN.

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0: Floyd Fest is coming up in July. Some of the headliners are My Morning Jacket and Tedeschi Trucks Band. We're going to hear from both of them, but let's start off with Tedeschi Trucks Band, their latest song, Future Soul, on WNRN.

WNRN presents Madison Cunningham at the Jefferson Theater in Charlottesville, Saturday, September 19th. That's Madison Cunningham at the Jefferson Theater, September 19th. WNRN is a media sponsor of this event.

0: Mary Singletary is the latest from Deer Tick. They'll be performing at the Broadberry in Richmond on November 17th. And The War and Treaty, Are You Ready to Love Me? They'll be performing in Lynchburg at Academy Center of the Arts on July 19th. 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
0: The Coves at Smith Mountain Lake, presenting two nights of Molly Tuttle and her full band, plus Daniel Donato's Cosmic Country, co-headlining on July 3rd and 4th at the Coves Amphitheater. 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Now it's Grace Potter. Her new album, Trespasser, comes out on August 21st. Here's Love Me Not. When I'm

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0: 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We heard New Year's Day from U2 and started things off with Grace Potter off the new Trespasser album that's coming out in August. 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

0: The Womack Sisters, off their self-titled album coming out in August, that's Chauffeur. REM and J. Jerome 87, that is the solo project of Joe Newman from Alt-J. His latest album, The Canyon, came out Friday. We heard Track and Field on WNRN.
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0: Thanks for hanging out with me today. I'm Zoe on WNRN. I'm going to be out the rest of the week taking some time for a vacation, but I hope you have a wonderful rest of your week and a fun and safe 4th of July holiday, however you choose to celebrate, and I'll be back with you on Monday. Jeff Swatman's got Take To It 2 coming up for you next, two versions of one song. He'll be centered around our 2009 theme.

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3: 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It's Jeff Sweatman. Good afternoon. We're underway with 2009 week in conjunction with WNRN's 30th anniversary. That's our theme, highlighting 2009 connections, especially on our features. And that was the year that Tame Impala released their debut single. And now we have a new Smashing Pumpkins tribute coming out August 14th called Sending Hearts to All My Dearies that features Tame Impala, covering the Smashing Pumpkins tune, Hummer. It's an epic, both in its new form and the original. Let's play them back to back here on Take Two at Two.

0: That's Hummer, the original from Smashing Pumpkins and their instant classic Siamese Dream album in 1993. And the new Tame Impala version from a tribute album coming out in August digitally. It'll be out October 16th on vinyl. Sending Hearts to All My Dearies, a tribute to the Smashing Pumpkins. 15 cross-genre covers, songs spanning every year of Pumpkins' discography, coinciding with the 35th anniversary of Smashing Pumpkins' debut album, Gish. In 2009 was the year Tame Impala released their debut single, so we're tying into 2009 connections all week in honor of WNRN's 30th anniversary, especially on our features like Take Two at Two, supported by Sarah Santile and Crazy Rooster Brewing, craft beer and live music in Powhatan. Tomorrow, you know, 09 featured several of my all-time favorite tribute and cover projects, like Beck's Record Club. He got together with some talented folks like Feist, Wilco, MGMT, and more to cover 5 classic albums, each in the span of 1 day recording sessions. So we'll hear a version of Femme Fatale with Beck and Company and the Velvet Underground and Nico original. That's tomorrow on Take Two.
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0: That's Gia Margaret, good friend on WNRN. Nathaniel Rateliff in the Night Sweats, Call Me Whatever You Like, and Sam Fender with Olivia Dean, Rein Me In. It's Jeff Sweatman. Good afternoon. Sam Fender made his debut in 2019, Gia Margaret the year before. So I guess all of those artists would technically qualify for Decade of Difference. Weekday mornings, Bob Misago normally, but he's on vacation this week, so Desiree Moses filling in. 2009 week continues, tying into that year in various ways, especially on our features in honor of WNRN's 30th anniversary. You heard a couple from Bobby Womack this morning. He went into the Rock and Roll Hall of Fame in 09. You'll hear two from Wild Nothing tomorrow, Blacksburg, Virginia band that formed and released their first single in 09. It's a feature supported by Bank of the James, where community and banking come together. That's 7:50 and 8:50 a.m. every weekday morning. I've got Commonwealth music in the next set from Becca Mancari.
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0: Have you heard the new Fruit Bats album? Well, we've got the title track for you, and we'll let you know when they're coming through the Commonwealth soon for a WNRN Presents show. Let's get things going here with Gray Delisle and Les Green. I'm Gonna Let You Call Me Baby on WNRN from their new Gray

0: a Landfill, title track to the new Fruit Bats album. WNRN presents Fruit Bats at the Broadberry in Richmond, July 19th. We heard Becca Mancari from Lynchburg, Commonwealth Music there from 2020. The song was called Hunter. You can learn more on Instagram at Becca Mancari. And we started with Gray Delisle and Les Green, I'm Gonna Let You Call Me Baby. 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I've got new Freako coming up before 3 and some vintage Johnny Cash.
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2: 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I'm Sarah Newman from the Children's Museum of Richmond, here together on WNRN.
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0: Still around. That's new from Freako on WNRN. We hear Johnny Cash, Folsom Prison Blues, and California Blues by Alex Amen. It's Jeff Swetman, 5 o'clock today. We send out the next member list, so make sure you're a member by then. Like Sarah in Richmond, thanks for becoming an Evergreen member. It's real easy to do. We'll only take a couple minutes. WNRN.org, and it means a whole lot to us. It keeps us going. 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You could dine on us with gift cards at Twin Hickory Tavern in Glen Allen and Richmond. This member list is just chock full. Every single week it comes direct to you, and then you reply back within a day or two. Let us know which thing you'd like to win, and then by that following Thursday, we let you know what you've won. This week, our members can win tickets to The Crooked Road at Virginia Tech Center for the Arts in Blacksburg, July 10th. The Jacob Jolliffe Band with Clara George and Annie Savage at Ravana Roots in Charlottesville. That's July 11th. And the Lua Project, Los Apalachianos, at the Virginia Museum of History and Culture in Richmond, July 16th. And, oh, by the way, there's 7 different WNRN Present shows going out in the member list today. That's WNRN.org. You can run down all the different membership levels and amenities. Those memberships start at $5 a month if you want the member list.
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0: Last American Waltz, new from Old Crow Medicine Show on WNRN, featuring Molly Tuttle and Regina Spektor. Before that, Fidelity. It's Jeff Swetman. Good afternoon. Fun in-studio sessions in the archive with Catch of Old Crow and Molly Tuttle, recorded late last year, both in front of audiences of NRN members. Catch was in Charlottesville, Molly was in Roanoke, and Molly actually brought out Catch for a version of Fairy Tale of New York. It was a lot of fun. 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Among the 7 different WNRN present shows that'll be in the member list this week, you've got a chance at tickets for Molly Tuttle and Daniel Donato's Cosmic Country. WNRN presents both shows at the Coase Amphitheater at Smith Mountain Lake and Union Hall this Friday and Saturday. So become a member if you're not one yet, WNRN.org.
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0: Coming up, we'll hear from Old Crow's Wagon Wheel Buddy and Sturgill Simpson's alter ego. First, Natalie Jane Hill, Never Left Me on WNRN.

WNRN presents Daniel Donato's Cosmic Country at the Jefferson Theater in Charlottesville, Thursday, October 15th. That's Daniel Donato's Cosmic Country at the Jefferson Theater, October 15th. 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

0: Situation new from Johnny Blue Skies and the Dark Clouds, a.k.a. Sturgill Simpson. We heard Bob Dylan, Mr. Tambourine Man. Bob's coming through the Commonwealth this summer on tour with Lucinda Williams and Jimmy Vaughn. They're playing Allianz Amphitheater at Riverfront in Richmond, July 23rd. And we heard Natalie Jane Hill, Never Left Me. It's Jeff Sweatman. We'll find out what albums drop this Friday a little after 11 a.m. on a feature we call The Drop, supported by Music Today, owned and operated in Crozet, Virginia. Low-Cut Connie, Mary in the Junkyard, they're a UK act that toured with Wetleg last year, and you'll hear from the Grateful Dead, a standalone reissue of their Fillmore Auditorium San Francisco July 3rd, 66 concert, celebrating the 60th anniversary of that show. So tune in every Friday a little after 11 a.m. for The Drop, only here on NRN. New Beck coming up, and another highlight from 2009.
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0: The Old Law, Father John Misty on 94.3 FM, all across the Shenandoah Valley, including in Fishersville and Mount Solon. Also worldwide at WNRN.org. We heard the Yeah Yeah Yeahs from their 2009 album, It's Blitz, Hysteric, and Ride Lonesome Was Beck. We're highlighting tracks from 09, especially on our features this week in honor of WNRN's 30th anniversary. Thanks for all the support across all these years from the Blue Ridge to the Bay and beyond. And if you become a member by 5 o'clock today at the $5 a month level on up, you'll get the next member list that's filled with all kinds of concert ticket offers and other members-only benefits. New Suki Waterhouse coming up, and we'll take you back to the early 90s for some Crowded House.
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0: Little girls are responsible for their actions in their homes and communities. They're empowered to use their voice. And then we say they're not only loved by their immediate family, but now they're part of the Real Girls family. My name is Sammy Mobley. I'm the founder and executive director of Real Girls, Responsible, Empowered, and Love. The foundation of Real Girls is really to help girls recognize what a healthy relationship is. I'm a domestic violence survivor, so I want to make sure that these girls know and they don't end up in the same situation that I almost ended up in.
1: While attending a Real Girls Healthy Teen Dating Relationship Forum, seniors Zoe and Leah also shared their experiences with the program.
2: I've been a Real Girl since last year, my junior year. To be true, my mom signed me up. But I'm actually glad she did because I got nice friends. And Miss Tammy's a great mentor. And it's a great place to get leadership skills. Like last year, low-key, I didn't want to talk to anybody. But now this year, like a lot of people know me and stuff. So yeah.
3: The program which I'm in right now is the Leadership Academy. This program, we take high school girls and we bring in elementary school girls and we work on confidence building. I feel like groups like this is important to help with self-esteem and confidence. If I wasn't a Real Girl, I would never be doing this interview. It really helped me like speak up, find my voice, find myself.
0: Well, hoping 20 or 30 years from now they say, I was a part of this program that really was instrumental in me becoming a woman and my growth.
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0: Hail Mary from Dan Kroll. His new record's out October 9th. We heard Crowded House Weather with you and Suki Waterhouse, Back in Love. Her new album's out July 10th. It's Jeff Sweatman. Good afternoon. Become a member by 5 o'clock today. The member list goes out at that time every week throughout the year, starting with your membership at $5 a month on up. There's other membership levels and amenities that go with, so check it all out. A lot of different options. It'll only take you a couple minutes, and if you do it by 5, you'll get the member list today that includes no less than 7 different WNRN Presents shows. So keep your eyes peeled every Monday night, then reply back within a couple days. We draw the winners every Thursday, so you could be winning concert tickets and or invites to soundcheck sessions or in-studio sessions, all kinds of different opportunities throughout the year just for WNRN members.
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0: 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Monrovia and A Tribe Called Quest coming up. 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

0: 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It's Jeff Swatman. Good afternoon. Tune in for Fresh Roots, New Blues. 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

0: In the Stars, the Rolling Stones' new record out next Friday called Foreign Tongues. We heard the Shins, Australia, and Cannons with Starlight. It's Jeff Swetman. Good afternoon. New Music Tuesday on the way tomorrow. And some big names involved, including Brandon Flowers and Phoebe Bridgers. New Music Tuesday, an extra dose of new tunes that have just been added to our playlist here at NRN. 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
0: Another 2009 highlight coming up from one of Jack White's many bands over the past 30 years. First, Kells, a new music discovery from Pittsburgh, but now based in Atlanta. She really built up her fan base the old school, old fashioned way, booking her own tours, playing a lot of shows, crisscrossing the country, and gaining one fan at a time that way. Here's Gone, new music from Kells on NRN.

What if I told you, on April 19th of 2009, Bon Iver's Justin Vernon sat in with the jazz band at Eau Claire, Wisconsin's Memorial High School. During the show at his alma mater's auditorium, he played some jazz standards and Bon Iver tunes, and the proceeds allowed the school band to take a trip to New York City for a Duke Ellington competition. 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

0: That's Jungle Carry On, new album out August 14th. We heard The Dead Weather from their first record in 2009, I Cut Like a Buffalo. Jack White's a part of that band. Also Allison Mosshart from The Kills and members of Queens of the Stone Age and The Greenhorns involved. Jack White's coming through the Commonwealth this September playing Iron Blossom in Richmond. And we heard Kells to start that set with her new track, Gone. We're tying into 09 in some way, shape, or form, especially on our features this week in honor of WNRN's 30th anniversary. And that was the year that Stevie Nicks released The Soundstage Sessions. It was the first live album of her solo career, believe it or not. And she covered Dave Matthews Band's Crashing to Me. So we'll play that as part of Live at 5 coming up in just a few minutes. Between now and then, new Angelique Kidjo. And we'll take you back a few years for some tennis.
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0: The new Dallas duo known as the Rose Hips with the track called Spacey on WNRN. We are Tennis, My Emotions Are Blinding, and Angelique Kidjo with Nile Rodgers and Iza on Oh Yeah Yeah. It's Jeff Swabin just about to 5 o'clock on a Monday, so you know what that means. The member list is about to go out direct to your email inbox. If you're a WNRN member, like Barbara and Singers Glenn, thanks for becoming a new member, Barbara. 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You can get it done by 5 o'clock today. 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
3: 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I'm Jeff Sweatman, and we're highlighting 2009 connections all this week on all of our features in honor of WNRN's 30th anniversary. Hard to believe, but it took till 2009 for Stevie Nicks to release the Soundstage Sessions. It was her first live album of her solo career. It was recorded in a Chicago TV studio with strings and additional vocals overdubbed later, and she was asked about the project. She said, "I am as proud of this as anything I've ever done in my entire career." This is her cover of Dave Matthews Band's Crash Into Me from the Soundstage Sessions. It's Stevie Nicks on Live at 5.

0: Wonder if Dave Matthews ever thought Stevie Nicks would sing one of his songs. Sure enough, she did Crash Into Me for her first live album, The Soundstage Sessions. It came out in 2009. That's the year we're highlighting all this week, especially on our features in honor of WNRN's 30th anniversary. 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I'm Jeff Sweatman. We'll hear Ingrid Michaelson cover a Radiohead song, also from a 2009 release, tomorrow on Live at 5. Coming up later on tonight, a little more live music. We'll learn about the Mummers Parade, which happens on New Year's Day in Philadelphia. Sense of Place Philadelphia continues all this week leading into 4th of July on World Cafe between 6 and 8.
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0: Long Weekend, Cutworms on WNRN, Josh Ritter before that, Showboat, and Like a Rembrandt from Juliana Riolino. It's Jeff Swetman. Good afternoon. If you missed out on any of your favorite weekend shows, whether it was Les Temps Perdue or Bluegrass Sunday Morning yesterday or New Love Mixtape Saturday night, you can get to those episodes on demand, past couple weeks worth anyway, WNRN.org/on-demand. 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

0: The Strokes' new album, Reality Awaits, now has a July 24th release date. That was Going Shopping. They're still going to be live in Richmond at Allianz Amphitheater at Riverfront July 12th with Hamilton Lighthouser opening. We heard Always, Archie Marry Me, and Tyler Ballgame, Matter of Taste. 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Before World Cafe at 6, the Sense of Place Philadelphia series continues all this week leading into the 4th of July. I've got Richmond music from Wes Parker and Mumford & Sons with a new duet partner.
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0: The new version of Here, Mumford & Sons, joined by Sierra Farrell on WNRN. Jenny Lewis, Psychos, J.D. McPherson, Firebug, and Wes Parker with Bad Doggy, Commonwealth Music out of Richmond to get that set started. Mumford & Sons playing live in Charlottesville at John Paul Jones Arena September 20th, a couple weeks after. WNRN presents Sierra Farrell at Ting Pavilion in Charlottesville. 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
0: 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Since Place Philadelphia series continues all this week as well, leading into the 4th of July. World Cafe, based out of Philly, so it only makes sense. The Woodland String Band talking up the Mummers Parade, which happens on New Year's Day in Philly, plus encores with Amos Lee and Japanese Breakfast. That's all tonight on the program between 6 and 8. I'm Jeff Swetman. Have a great evening. I leave you with new Humbird material. Here's Daughter of Empire. Their new record's not out till September 25th. It's on WNRN.

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2: Japanese Breakfast's 2021 album, Jubilee, bursts with a joy that contrasted with her previous work, which often explored themes of grief and pain. And for Michelle Zauner, the mastermind behind Japanese Breakfast, that was a welcome change.
3: There's this sort of sad indie girl stereotype that I feel like I was kind of butting up against, and that was really an exciting thing for me.
2: For our Sense of Place Philly series, we're revisiting our session with Japanese Breakfast from around the time that breakthrough album was released, and around the time of her release of her memoir, Crying in H Mart, where she writes about growing up as Korean American.
3: I had a lot of anxiety about what people assumed about me because of my race, and I would do certain things to kind of cover them up and not draw more attention to them.
2: 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I'm Raina Duris. It's an Encore World Cafe.
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2: Hey, I'm Raina Duris. This is World Cafe. For our Sense of Place Philadelphia series, we're reaching back to the archives for an encore from Japanese Breakfast. Japanese Breakfast's Michelle Zauner spent many of the band's formative years in Philly. This interview was recorded in 2021, around the time of the release of her breakthrough album, Jubilee, a joyful sonic departure from her earlier, darker songwriting themes. At the time of this session, she was also a freshly minted New York Times best-selling author, thanks to her deeply moving and insightful memoir, Crying in H Mart. She joined me to talk about all of that and to perform live. Our conversation is in just a moment, but first, Japanese Breakfast with B Sweet, live for World Cafe.

0: That was Japanese Breakfast performing Be Sweet in front of a live virtual audience. That song is from the new album Jubilee, and I am joined by Michelle Zahner of Japanese Breakfast today. I'm so happy to have you, Michelle. Welcome back to the World Cafe.
1: Thank you so much for having us. We are so thrilled.
0: That song that we just heard, Be Sweet, when you started writing that song for Jubilee, your intention at first was to sell it to someone else to perform, but then you ended up keeping it for yourself. So who or what kind of artist were you thinking might perform that song originally?
1: Yeah, I was in LA in 2018 in February. It was after a tour that we did with J-Som and Hand Habits, and I got together with Jack Tatum of Wild Nothing. And oftentimes your publishing will lie to you and say, you know, Jack loves Japanese Breakfast and really wants help writing his new record. And then to Jack, they'll say, oh, Japanese Breakfast just loves Wild Nothing and she really needs help writing her new record. And so when we got together in the studio, we were like, so you need help with your new record? And we're both like, I'm not writing a record. And so we were like, well, let's just write a pop song and maybe we can sell it to someone. And I think that that was a really cool thing because it helped me sort of unlock maybe my inner diva. I feel like there's a very sassy performance that sort of accompanies it, and vocal runs that I wouldn't normally attempt. I just loved the song so much that I asked to keep it, and Jack was stoked that I wanted it.
0: Jubilee is your third album as Japanese Breakfast, and you've talked a bit about what the third album means for an artist. And, you know, you've got the debut album, then there's the second one where people worry about the sophomore slump. For you, what did it mean getting to your third album?
1: I think that by the time that you get to a third record, you have a sort of catalog by then, a discography that you start to think about your albums in context with one another. And for me, the third album has always really represented, you know, really knowing who you are as an artist and what your skill set is and sort of firing off on all cylinders. I think of Bjork's Homogenic and Wilco's Summer Teeth and Beach House's Teen Dream, Fiona Apple's Extraordinary Machine. I feel like it's this time when you and as an artist have really figured out what your sound is and can kind of go forward with confidence. And so I really wanted to have that be the feeling with this new record. I wanted it to feel almost theatrical and bombastic and ambitious and confident and mature. I also thought a lot about the visual context of the three records. Psychopomp is this sort of melancholy sky blue, and Soft Sounds is, you know, really dark red and black color. And so I knew that for this new album visually, and I think that sort of, made its way into the sonic realm, was going to be a lot warmer yellow orange tones and a more jubilant, happier kind of sound.
0: I'm speaking with Michelle Zahner of Japanese Breakfast today on World Cafe. Your last couple of albums have centered around grief in a lot of ways. Same with your memoir, which we'll get into in a few minutes. A lot of artists that I've talked to have said it's harder to write songs when you're happy. It's harder to write joyful songs. What was your experience with that?
1: Yeah, I think that that was definitely a challenge. I mean, there's this sort of sad indie girl stereotype that I feel like I was kind of butting up against, and that was really an exciting thing for me. You know, the songs aren't all happy songs, but I think that everyone knows what it's like to try to carve out joy in their lives. I mean, I think that that's the human experience is why we keep going, is waiting for those rare moments of joy. And you know, I was just really after that and in many different ways on the album.
0: The next song that we're going to hear you perform, I know, is one of your favorites from the record, Kokomo, Indiana. It's Kokomo IN on the album. First of all, I respect the fact that you have put a song out called Kokomo, Indiana, given that the Beach Boys have a song called Kokomo. Why Kokomo, Indiana? Why did you choose that place?
1: Yeah, so I wrote this song called Kokomo, Indiana, about a small town boy whose girlfriend is sort of leaving for this study abroad program in Australia, was this kind of narrative I had in my head. And I think it's just like a sweet teenage love song, because, you know, it's been quite a few years since I've been in that situation myself. And, I just loved the idea of that kind of, you know, real pure feeling. I think that's also another real theme on the record. And yeah, I was telling my drummer, Craig Hendricks, who also produced the album, what it was about. And he was like, oh, it's like Evan, who is our label, was our project manager at Dead Oceans. And so I was like, it is like Evan. It's like my Evan fan fiction. And I texted Evan and I was like, it's about you. And, you know, since he's based in Bloomington, Indiana, where our label's based out of, I was like, it's like a small town boy in Bloomington, Indiana. It's about your teenage years. And he was like, but I didn't grow up in Bloomington. I grew up in Kokomo. And I was like, oh, that's even better. And so that's why I decided to title it Kokomo, Indiana. And it kind of felt fitting too that, it's a sort of nod to the Beach Boys, because I feel like it's a similar sort of sentiment that they sing about often. Like, wouldn't it be nice if we were older, and having these sort of, longings for maturity, in your youth.
0: Let's hear it right now. Here is Japanese Breakfast performing Kokomo, Indiana.

0: Live from Japanese Breakfast, that was Kokomo, Indiana, from the new album Jubilee. Today, I'm joined by Japanese Breakfast mastermind, Michelle Zauner. Michelle, last time you were on the World Cafe, it was back in 2019, and you just committed to turning an essay that you wrote for the New Yorker called Crying in H Mart into a book. And in that interview, you talked about being a little bit nervous. Now, that book, Crying in H Mart, is out. It's a New York Times bestseller. So first of all, congratulations.
1: Thank you so much. It never gets old to hear.
0: It must be pretty exciting. But I would kind of imagine that it's also, you know, a little bit bittersweet. Because for those who haven't read the book, it takes us through your experience of losing your mother to cancer when you were 25 years old. And that experience, and you go over this in the book as well, was also the inspiration for your first album as Japanese Breakfast, your breakout album, Psychopomp. When you were writing Psychopomp, it was pretty soon after your mother's death. You were still kind of in that moment. But with this book, you've had a few years to reflect on it all. What was it like going back to revisit those feelings?
1: It depends on the feeling. I really loved revisiting some of what happens in the book, you know, and I think that one thing that helped me get through it was that the book sort of starts with my childhood and the real joys of having an immigrant parent and what my mother's character was like. And to sort of bring myself back into those moments and get to relive them, it was, you know, sort of the closest thing I could experience to being with my mom again in many ways. And so that was a real joy to write and relive. And then, of course, there was quite a bit of, you know, real agony, but was ultimately, I think, a real cathartic release to kind of bear those wounds and air those grievances about, you know, just like the trauma of caretaking and what it's like to watch someone you love, their health deteriorate. And those were certainly painful moments to revisit, but ultimately I feel a real relief now. I feel like I was sort of able to close a major chapter of my life and in this way that I didn't even anticipate until the book was released or published, I guess.
0: Were there things that you were able to explore differently as an author as opposed to as a musician?
1: Absolutely. I mean, you know, a record is probably less than 500 words, I would say. And this book is at least 80,000. And, you know, a lot of Japanese Breakfast fans will notice that there are a lot of, you know, I'm sort of pulling from the same pool of memory in a lot of this and sort of taking scenes that were touched on in different songs. And there was a real narrative there, that, you know, I think you don't get to explore as deeply in music. They're sort of more impressionistic, feelings. And so it was important for me to sort of dive deeper and try to understand the different perspectives at play and figure out what happened. You know, it was a real whirlwind, 6 months watching my mom die. And I wanted to kind of recount that and make sense of it.
0: I'm speaking with Michelle Zauner of Japanese Breakfast on World Cafe. In the book, you go through your relationship to your mother and your grief largely through the lens of food, the Korean food that she cooked and that you then learned to cook. But there are also moments in the book where you relate to your mother through music. What kind of music did your mom listen to while you were growing up?
1: Well, she was just getting into Bruno Mars, before she got sick. I remember she wanted to go to a Bruno Mars concert and I just loved that. But, you know, she didn't really listen to that much music. She would like the sort of mom classics. She loved, you know, Babs like Barbra Streisand and Bruno Mars and Celine Dion and like those types of fun divas. She liked Bruce Springsteen. She thought he was a real American.
0: There is this scene. You're on the way home from a trip to the clinic. You put a song on for her.
1: We sing Tell Him, by Barbra Streisand and Celine Dion. And that was a song that my mom had on CD that I just remember being in the living room, like, taking, you know, going line for line, you know, about, it's like a song about Barbra Streisand, like, telling Celine Dion she should confess her feelings to, you know, this man. And Celine Dion's like, I'm afraid. And my mom and I would do this like very theatrical, rendering of like that song. And, that was like a moment of lightness in the book that I think was really necessary in that moment. And, I think back on, you know, really fondly, and scenes like that were just so, so fun to remember and write.
0: Let's hear just a bit of Celine Dion and Barbara Streisand. Tell him.
1: Please.

0: That was a bit of Tell Him, Celine Dion and Barbara Streisand on World Cafe. I'm speaking with Michelle Zahner of Japanese Breakfast. You paint this picture of your mother in your book, Crying in H Mart, as somebody who was very loving, but also, let's just say, somebody who is quite practical, or both loving and practical at the same time. And was certainly true when it came to your musical ambitions. There's this early moment where you're visiting Korea and your mother is approached by someone working on a TV show, on a K-drama. Could you talk about what happened?
1: Yeah, when I was like 10 or 11, I was really thought of as

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1: That were just good features then. I don't think it's that way anymore, unfortunately. But yeah, we were at the Korean Folk Village, and there was a director who sent over, that was filming a K-drama, and he sent over his assistant to give my mom a business card and asked her what my talents were. And, you know, for me, I was like, I'm sure that there's so much of a process that goes into that. And I don't know if it would have led to anything. But, you know, I think my mom could tell pretty early on that I had a real independent streak and that I would not fare well in that environment of expectation and being told what to wear and what to eat and how to behave from a very early age. I think she sensed that that was not a lifestyle that was going to be good for me. And so she sort of laughed and shrugged him off. And at the time, I was like, this is my chance, Mom. We could move to Korea and I'll take care of us, you know, I'll support us with my acting and modeling. But yeah, I think it was ultimately for the best that I sort of came into those things sort of on my own terms.
2: I mean, yeah, that's what like really struck me, was that you were really into this idea of becoming a performer right away. Did you always know that you had that, you wanted to perform on some level?
1: I think I knew pretty early on. I mean, I really fell in love with it when I was 16 and I would play solo shows. But I think I've always been like a real ham, you know, I always, had a, you know, really like commanding presence even when I was very young. And my mom used to be really worried because I'm a pretty small person, but I had this like very, I felt I had this very large personality, and I was always, you know, kind of gathering groups of people and you know, rebelling in ballet class or like trying to make people laugh in this way. So I was never, nervous getting attention. And I think part of that is maybe also being an only child and a very loud person. So I think it came fairly naturally to me.
2: Michelle Zahner of Japanese Breakfast is my guest today. After the break, Michelle talks about how her desire to perform and her mom's choice to be a homemaker affected their relationship as she was growing up. That's when our conversation continues on World Cafe.
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2: Hey, I'm Raina Duris, and this is an encore World Cafe for our Sense of Place Philly series. In 2021, I talked to Michelle Zahner of Japanese Breakfast about her album Jubilee and about her memoir, Crying in H Mart. In that memoir, Michelle writes about growing up, her relationship with her mom, and what it was like when, in her 20s, Michelle found herself taking care of her mother as she was dying of cancer. Let's get back to our conversation.
6: You became dedicated to music at a pretty young age. And in some ways, it seems like that put a barrier between you and your mom, who was equally devoted to being a mom and a homemaker. How did your view of her sort of vocation change as you were writing this book?
1: Yeah, I mean, I think that a lot of maybe millennial feminists in their youth didn't have this real nuanced understanding of what that meant. And I wouldn't have known the term invisible labor or what went into taking care of a child or a home and what sort of sacrifices those things involved. And at that age, I just really looked down on my mother for not having a job. And I just really, you know, at that age, I was so obsessed with finding my sense of purpose and my calling and work. And, you know, passion really fueled those things. And I was always questioning where my mother's passion was and what she was missing out on. And maybe part of that was this fear of being an only child and feeling like I was taking that away from her and wanting to encourage her to find some sort of skill set or, hobby that she could take up. It always felt like maybe I was like keeping her from that, and I wanted her to find that for herself, and that every person should have that.

0: And now looking back, you know, obviously as you get older and you realize how much goes into taking care of a family and, you know, there's so much more labor beyond just making money. I really appreciate all the things that she did, and I can look back at, you know, how annoying and, unappreciative I was when I was a teenager for not seeing that. I mean, how rude.
1: Did you find any other points of similarity between you and your mom, like as you were writing this, that maybe surprised you?
0: I think that, you know, more and more as I grow older, I feel more like my mother. I always grew up thinking that I was quite a bit like my father, because I'm, you know, impatient and hot-headed in this way that, and very, you know, open book, in this way that he is, and my mom was really not. But as I get older, I realize that I take care of people and I observe people, and love people in the way that she did, in a very particular way that I feel like she, taught me how to. And I think that that's a real new thing for me to understand, is that, she really taught me how to love other people and look out for them.
1: This is World Cafe. I'm speaking to Michelle Zahner of Japanese Breakfast. We're going to get to another song from the new album, Jubilee, Savage Good Boy. And you wrote this from another person's perspective. Can you talk about the story here?
0: Yeah, I mean, I think I just saw a news headline that was talking about billionaires buying bunkers. And I just thought, that's so evil. And, what delightful words together, billion-dollar bunker for two. And so I think that I've done this before. I used to play in a band called Little Big League in Philadelphia, and we had a song called Lindsay that was written from this perspective of this kind of menacing, toxic, jealous guy. And I think I was just really interested in sort of taking on that role as a way to understand that perspective. And so for Savage Good Boy, I loved this idea of this billionaire who's coaxing a young woman to live with him in his bunker. And I guess just that type of villainy is fascinating to me, to understand at what point are you validating or rationalizing hoarding wealth at such a high level? What does that sound like in someone's head? So it's from that mm-hmm. perspective.
1: Let's take a listen. This is Savage Good Boy, performed by Japanese Breakfast.

0: from the new album, Jubilee. That was Japanese Breakfast, recorded live in front of a virtual audience here on World Cafe with the song Savage Good Boy. I'm Raina Duras. My guest today is Michelle Zauner of Japanese Breakfast, also the author of a new memoir called Crying in H Mart. So much of Crying in H Mart revolves around you connecting to these two sort of dual identities as a Korean American who grew up in the United States. And you connect to them as a person and as a musician. Can you describe what that push and pull felt like as a kid in Eugene, Oregon, who was spending every other summer basically in Korea?
1: Yeah, I mean, when I was a kid, it was just delightful. It was a real privilege to get to go to Korea every other summer, especially because my family lived in Seoul, which is, you know, a big city. And I grew up in the woods outside of Eugene, Oregon. And, you know, so as a kid, it was just like the ultimate freedom to get to walk to a convenience store. You know, whereas like in Eugene, I couldn't walk anywhere. I didn't have any neighbor kids to play with and, anywhere to go except for like a Christmas tree farm. And so it was just, a delightful as a kid. But then, you know, as a teenager, obviously any sort of difference that you, possess, like that your peers can't relate to, it becomes this very, horrifying thing that you want to hide, you know. And so I grew up in a town with very little diversity, and I remember being a teenager and just hating just like having a lot of anxiety about it, really. Just like I had a lot of anxiety about what people assumed about me because of my race, and I would do certain things to kind of cover them up and not draw more attention to them.
0: Like what?
1: You know, like little weird things. Like I remember I would stop doing like the peace sign in photographs because I didn't want people to think I was like a fob. And, my mother's name is Chungmi and my middle name was Chungmi. And so for a long time I pretended I didn't have a middle name because Michelle Zauner was so, it felt neutral. You know, no one knew anything about me if I was Michelle Zauner, but Michelle Chungmi Zauner would, reveal that I was part Asian, and I didn't like the idea that people could have this sort of power over me, that they knew what I looked like or could assume things about my personality, knowing that. And so, I pretended not to, you know, I used to say I didn't have a middle name, when I was in middle school.
0: And musically, I know you were into a bunch of different artists, but you do talk about seeing Karen O of the Yeah Yeah Yeahs for the first time in your book and how it was a pretty important moment. What did Karen O mean to you?
1: I remember I got a DVD of the Yeah Yeah Yeahs live at the Fillmore, and I didn't know anything about them. And then I just saw this woman bound from the side of the stage and spit water in the air and lasso an XLR cable over her head and deep throat a microphone. And I just thought, who is that? You know, it was just a sight to behold. And didn't even matter that she was half Asian. It didn't matter that she was a woman. She just had this unparalleled showmanship and this like real breath of like songwriting that she could just crush you and look so simultaneously cool while doing it.

0: I just adored her. And then when I found out she was half Korean, it just felt impossible. You know, my world just like exploded knowing that, you know, I don't think I had even met a half Korean person before, maybe. So, you know, to see someone like that in rock music where it's, you know, it was so male dominated, was really exciting for me.
1: Yeah. 'Cause you say something in the book that I think is probably relatable for pretty much anyone who isn't a white guy. And it's like, you all had these conflicting feelings where part of you was like, that's amazing, that could be done. And then it was like, oh no, there's already somebody doing it, so maybe there isn't room for me.
0: Yeah, I talk a little bit about this sort of scarcity mentality I experienced where there was like two conflicting poles of, you know, if she can do it, I can do it. And also if there's already one Asian girl in the room, there can't be another one, you know? And I think that that's still something that I confront all the time, you know, like it's hard to not think like the only reason I'm here is to fill a diversity slot, you know? And that is a major anxiety that I still have to fight against. And I think that a lot of minorities in any industry feel that way. It's like, you know, there is this threat of like, oh, well, they already hit their quota of girls on the lineup, or, you know, they got one other Asian, you know? So I think that it's just still something that I fight against all the time. It's important to, not let impact you. And it's very tempting, and an important reminder to fight against.
1: I'm speaking with Michelle Zahner of Japanese Breakfast. The last song that we're going to hear you perform is Tactics from your new album, Jubilee. What can you tell us about Tactics before we hear you play it?
0: Oh, Tactics has been honestly a surprise favorite for me off of this record. You know, it's this, I think, a really beautiful ballad about walking away from someone that's taking joy away from you and protecting yourself from that. And I really love this juxtaposition of it sounding like this. It's a love song, but it's really kind of a love song about protecting yourself and walking away from negative situations. So it's almost like a love song to me, to ensure my happiness, I guess. But yeah, it's a really beautiful song. I'm excited to share it with you.
1: Here it is. It's Tactics from Japanese Breakfast.

0: Japanese breakfast performing tactics for a live virtual audience here at World Cafe. I've been speaking with Michelle Zahner of Japanese breakfast today. Michelle, it's been so lovely talking to you. Thank you so much.
1: Thank you.
0: I'm Raina Duras, back in a moment with more World Cafe.
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0: Just a moment ago here on World Cafe, you heard an encore of our 2021 session with Japanese Breakfast. Brought that one back out for our Sense of Place Philadelphia series. Here's Philadelphia Freedom, Elton John.

danced, vanished and gone. 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

0: There's Betty Levette doing Streets of Philadelphia, wrapping up this edition of World Cafe. And I know you're busy. 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I'm Raina Duras. 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
2: This is World Cafe. I'm Raina Duras. Hear that? That is the sound of New Year's Day in Philadelphia as the annual Mummers Parade makes its way through the city. It's a parade of 10,000 revelers. There are wild costumes, massive sets, and bringing the music, string bands. There are 14 string bands that play and compete in the Mummers Parade, performing elaborate five-minute routines. And 5 minutes might sound short, but it's something they've prepared all year for. For our Sense of Place Philadelphia series, join me as we step inside a Mummers clubhouse where the Woodland String Band is working on their 2027 show.
3: I am George Bowser IV. I'm captain of the Woodland String Band.
8: I'm George Bowser III. I'm the theme chair and fundraising chairman.
9: So I'm AJ Ford, and I am the music director of the Woodland String Band.
2: The Mummers Parade is a tradition and sound unique to Philadelphia.
3: So it all started with really ringing in the New Year. And people would literally go around with pots and pans, and they would sing a song ringing in the New Year.
2: Since it started in 1901, it's gone way beyond pots and pans.
9: It has evolved from just having stringed instruments with, you know, banjos, mandolins, guitars, things like that. Eventually, in, I want to say, the 1920s, 1930s, they added in some woodwind instruments like saxophones and things. And now, you know, 125 years later, we have this mobile Broadway show that you see today.
2: When AJ says mobile Broadway show, he is not kidding. Woodland String Band has 67 men dancing in ornate, intricate costumes, with another 30 to 50 people assisting with movable props and costume changes. The whole production moves down the 1.5-mile official parade route with periodic stops to entertain the crowd along the way.
3: My first year, actually, as captain, I wore two different costumes. So I had to completely take off my one costume and put on this whole other, like it was almost a dress. I took it off and put on pants, a jacket, a hat, changed my shoes. So there was like four or five people. They actually, I think, even picked me up and helped me, like, just to get it done faster.
8: That's normally the first question everybody asks when you say you're wearing this suit. How big's the hat? How big's the hat? Is my neck going to hurt at the end of the day?
10: Is it better to have a humongous wide hat or a very tall hat?
8: Well, it's best to have a small hat.
4: I still, to this day, find hay in the trunk of my car, in the middle of my saxophone somewhere. And, you know, we can you always know where a mummer has been because there's always a jewel, a sequin, a feather, just something behind us. Because we're not always the best at cleaning up after ourselves.
10: It is true that, like, I just look down and there's just glitter everywhere.
4: Mm-hmm. Oh, it's, I mean, these floors, I think, are only 3 years old, and there's a layer of dust and glitter.
2: The clubhouse is a multi-purpose space. It's where the men practice and hang out. They also each have a locker for their costume upstairs. And each year, each string band picks a new theme for their performance, which means new music and new costumes.
4: Right now, we're just prepping our 2027 theme of doing a barnyard farm theme. So there's a lot of your traditional, you know, turkey in the straw and down on the farm and the Green Acres theme and songs like that that are very run-of-the-mill that you picture whenever you think of a farm theme. But we're also trying to think out of the box with, you know, visual gimmicks and songs that we can put to it. And one of the songs, for instance, that has never been played by a string band was Kenny Chesney's She Thinks My Tractor's Sexy. We took that song, we're like, man, what can we do with that?

0: AJ's road to becoming the musical director started when he was a kid. He remembers his first parade.
1: Oh my gosh, I can even feel the butterflies just thinking about it. But funny enough, so since the Woodland String Band is an all-male fraternal band, we have all men in the band, and back in 2000 we did an angel theme, and a couple of us young guys, they dressed us up as cherubs. So about a week before New Year's Day, they said, oh yeah, by the way, that hat that you have, yeah, you're not wearing that. You're going to wear this blonde wig. And apparently I pulled off a girl really well because, you know, going down Broad Street, everyone was, hey, are you okay? Do you need a hand with anything? Do you need to use the bathroom? And I was just like, yeah, sure, okay.
0: George IV, son of George III, first joined another popular, very successful string band called Quaker City. His dad was a member of that band when he was little, and just like his dad, he learned to play the banjo.
2: I think I took my first lesson when I was like 9 or 10 years old, and at the time I was playing sports and this and that, so it kind of fell to a backseat. But I knew being a Quaker, I really needed to like work on it, and this was so important in my life. But as I played more and more sports, I kind of like put on the back burner, and I'm maybe not the best banjo player. And we always joke that that's why they made me captain, because they didn't want to have me play banjo anymore.
0: And AJ was also following in his father's footsteps.
1: My dad started as a mummer back in the mid 80s, then came over to Woodland in the summer of 86. And then I started out as a little helper marshal at the age of 8. Back in 2000, I wore my first costume. I've been wearing a costume ever since.
0: When you're a mummer, getting your first costume is called taking a suit. It's when you move from being behind the scenes, helping out as a marshal, to being part of the parade as a performer. It's a big moment. George IV took his first suit at Woodland when he was only 13 years old.
2: Growing up, I helped when I was a small child. I helped with the band as a marshal. And marshals are very important, so don't take that the wrong way, that it is a big step up, but you're behind the scenes, right? So no one knows if you mess up. Yeah, the prop messes up or confetti messes up. Yeah, it is a big deal because everything is very important to the show. But when you're in a costume and out front, if you mess up, your face is right there. Everyone sees it's you. I remember my first year going up and seeing the bright lights of Broad Street and the judging area and remembering the pressure that kind of fell down on me. Even being a theater kid growing up and doing shows, this is it. One chance. You practice all year long for 4 minutes and 30 seconds in front of the judges.
0: There's a special ritual to mark just how big a deal it is.
2: Whether you're a marshal or in costume, we try to paint everyone's slippers golden, like golden slipper is a mummer's term. And our last parade of the year, we'll go down 2nd Street and we'll spray paint all our new members taking their first shoot or doing their first parade with us. We'll spray paint their shoes gold because it is a very important moment in a mummer's life.
0: His first parade as captain was special for George IV and for his dad, who marched behind him.
3: Once he became captain, a lot. It's hard to put in words because you're proud. You see all the work he puts into it. And coming from our situation and our hobby, it's something that you don't get to do too often. Not many people get to walk behind their son as a captain, and I've done it for the last five years now, and I take it as an honor.
0: While the band does a few smaller performances throughout the year, New Year's Day is the big show. That parade is a celebration and a competition, with both the string bands and their captains being ranked and hopefully awarded. There's a lot of energy building up to this day. They've had a whole year preparing for this one performance, and the day of the parade starts early.
2: So New Year's Day is, to simply put it, it's kind of chaotic. We come in the morning about like 5 a.m., maybe sometime between 5 and 6 to get our makeup done. And then that's, you know, the more relaxing part. We kind of play some music in the locker room. Everyone's kind of having a good time. We have some breakfast stuff. But as that gets done, we get out our instruments. We start warming up musically. We'll do our toast for the day, Hall of Fame inductions. And then we play our routine. And as a captain and dancers, we go outside. We'll even do the dance and everything just to try to get warmed up and mentally prepared.
0: And when you finally do get in front of the judge's stand, it can be intense.
3: It's astonishing how bright the lights are when you get in front of the judges. It's just, they're blaring. We talk to a lot of people about, you know, just don't worry about the lights. Just stay focused and do what you need to do, because it's different being in front of the judges. I would like a lot of people to experience it. Playing music in front of, there's probably about 3,000, 4,000 people around just in that area, and you're doing entertaining them for really nothing. We don't get money. it's just for honor and bragging rights now.
0: While some bands get awards quite often, Quaker City, for instance, has won 23 times, Woodland String Band has only won first place as a band once in their 100-year history. And that was in 2012. George IV was 15, and it was only his second year marching in costume.
2: I remember we got done, because sometimes back years ago, they would get the results out maybe a little faster. Things were a little bit delayed as well with us. We were getting on our buses, and we were sitting there for a minute, and we were wondering what was going on. And next thing you know, they told us to get off the buses, and we were like, why would we be getting off the bus? And like I said, I'm 15. I had no idea what's going on. And we're all huddled around, and next thing you know, we were told we won, and it was just pure chaos. It was awesome.
0: His dad, the elder George, has won 9 times.
3: Even though I've won first many times, I'll say my fondest memory is walking by my son the first year. I also, I hold the record for dressing as a girl the most. When I was young, I was slim and thin, so I was dressed as a girl almost every year. I played Dolly, I played Carmen Miranda, a girl monkey, you name it, I've done it. I still hold the record. It's a Quizzo question with a guy that does Quizzo.
0: Oh, and if you're not from Philly, Quizzo is what Philadelphians call bar trivia. Now, each year is a new chance for the band to focus on improving their craft. They may all be volunteers doing this in their spare time, but they take what they're doing very seriously. And as soon as New Year's Day is over, planning for next year begins.
2: So normally the Tuesday after we review the tape, so the judges that judge us, they'll record themselves talking. So everyone in the band will get to listen to those tapes, and they'll have an opportunity to ask the people in charge of music and in charge of the show, hey, why did the judge think that? Do you think that was your fault? Do you think that was our fault? Like what went wrong, and what can we do to fix these things? So it's a kind of constructive thing. So that's the week after. Really, the day after, we're kind of already starting on the next year. But I like to take like a week or so to myself and kind of recuperate. I can only imagine everyone else, because we're all, as much as I may be stressed with my role, I know it's a lot for everyone to be out there. And it's a lot of work. We're rehearsing Tuesday and Sunday from October on.
0: Between meetings, practicing, the one-off events they do year-round, and all the other prep that goes into the parade, the band is together a lot. Their bond goes beyond rehearsing.
3: Everybody, family, like everybody here, I consider this like one big frat. I'd do anything for most of the guys here. You know, they call and say, hey, my toilet bag. All right, hold on. And you drop what you're doing, and you go over and help them with their toilet, or you help them with something else that broke.
0: That feeling of community is something the next generation, men like AJ, really value too.
4: What is your favorite part of doing this?
5: Honestly, you know what? All the guys in the band, they're just extended family at this point. I have older guys that I see as second father figures. You know, some of the older guys are kind of like grandfatherly figures. And all these guys are, you know, I'd go to bat for any one of them. You know everyone's wife, you know everyone's kids, and it's just a real big family, and that's the best part of it for me.
6: I'll count you in. Ready? 1, 2, 1, 2, 3, 4.
0: For the Mummers, it's a family. And for 125 years in Philly, the crowds have kept on coming out to celebrate the new year together at the Mummers Parade, turning it into one big citywide family party.
2: I think live music is such a huge thing that, I mean, if you were just going to a bar on a Saturday night and they have a DJ just playing some songs, or they have a band playing live music, it's such a huge difference. And I think that's what keeps us alive, right, is people wanting to see and hear live music. And our shows can be a bit much. They're so, I like I described it earlier, it's a Broadway show with instruments in a way. And I think it is so unique and different. People enjoy live music and the costumes, and it sets us apart from anyone else.
0: I can promise you that if you ever happen to be in Philadelphia on New Year's Day, there's absolutely nothing in the world quite like it.

0: Thank you so much to George Bowser IV, George Bowser III, AJ Ford, and the entire Woodland String Band for letting us into their clubhouse for our Sense of Place Philadelphia series. What you heard at the end there is the band that night rehearsing the song Working My Way Back to You by The Spinners. You've got more Philly coming up right after this on World Cafe.
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0: Welcome back to World Cafe. I'm Raina Duris, continuing our Sense of Place Philadelphia series today with a vintage World Cafe session from 2004 with Philly-raised artist Amos Lee. Amos played a ton around the city as he was coming up before he got noticed by Blue Note Records, who released his first five albums. This interview with original World Cafe host David Dye was recorded just a few months before Amos Lee released his self-titled debut, which was produced by Nora Jones bassist Lee Alexander and included her and members of her band. It is the album that launched his career. This session begins with a live version of the song Arms of a Woman. It's Amos Lee, live for World Cafe.

0: Hemus Lee, In the Arms of a Woman. I'm glad you began with that song. Not only do I love it, but I read something about you somewhere which rang true for me, that some of these songs you're coming up with now are things that could have been covered by, Otis Redding could have done that. No doubt about it.
1: That would have been cool.
0: Yeah, would have been great. Do you remember writing that?
1: Not really, man. To be honest with you, it's weird. That's one song I don't really remember much of.
0: Wow.
1: Yeah, it's kind of strange.
0: Wow.
1: I used to, when I was in South Carolina, I wrote that one when I was down there. And I used to have this little baby tape recorder that I still kind of have. And I just would wake up and record songs and stuff like that. And that particular tune must have just happened one day when I was making breakfast or something.
0: You were in a dream state or something.
1: Yeah, I usually am, but that one I don't remember.
0: First things I heard about you is, Amos Lee's up here from South Carolina, but that's not the whole story. You started out here.
1: Yeah.

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2: On the school team or just played?
3: I didn't play. I was on the team, but I didn't play very much. But I was on the team. I love basketball. It's like my first love.
2: Right.
3: Even more so than music, really.
2: Ooh.
3: I know, it's kind of scary.
2: Yeah.
3: But I'm terrible at it, so that's good for music.
2: So you went to South Carolina to go to school, and you actually, when did you start playing music?
3: I was about 20.
2: Mm-hmm.
3: I started a little earlier than that, but I didn't really start playing until I was maybe 19 or 20 years old. Mm-hmm. Started writing right away. You know,
2: really?
3: I got a guitar. Yeah, I learned a couple chords, and I just started writing tunes. You know, my first song was like, it's so hard to be in love, never knowing what the other's thinking of. You know, it's like, whatever.
2: It's true.
3: It is sort of true, but damn.
2: And did you write in the same kind of style then, or did it change up?
3: It's changed a bit. The first person I ever really listened to was John Prine. So I always have a little bit of that kind of in my girdle, as they say in the old folks' homes.
2: But you don't use those chord changes anymore?
3: Not as much. I mean, I do. Use them quite a bit. I mean, my favorite chord is G.
2: Uh-huh.
3: And a lot of his songs are in G, so.
2: Right, they're in there.
3: They're right on in.
2: Well, all right, we need some more music. What do you want to do next?
3: We're going to do this song called Keep It Loose and Keep It Tight.

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5: When word got out that David Bowie was recording at Philly's Sigma Sound Studios in 1974, tons of young fans showed up and waited outside all night while he was working. At the end, he got snacks and invited them in to listen to what he'd been up to, which included this next song. Wouldn't this be so cool? On World Cafe, I'm Raina. Here's David Bowie, Young Americans.

0: Keep It Loose, Keep It Tight, performed live for the World Cafe by Amos Lee. You just heard an encore of our 2004 session with him and original host David Dye, recorded just a few months before Amos released his self-titled debut. We re-aired that as part of our ongoing Sense of Place Philadelphia series. 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

0: Recorded in 1978 at Philadelphia's Sigma Sound Studios, McFadden and Whitehead, Ain't No Stopping Us Now. And they're right. Our Sense of Place Philadelphia series is underway, and it keeps going all week long. 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I'll also be posting my own pictures on Instagram at rahrahraina, R-A-H-R-A-H-R-A-I-N-A. Thank you again to the Woodland String Band and World Cafe senior producer Kimberly Genod for her work on that session, and to the Wincote Foundation who support Sense of Place. We produce this show at WXPN at the University of Pennsylvania in Philadelphia. I'm Raina Duris. 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